0: Does it sound like this person's crying?
1: Love to hear Green Day Basket Case. It's always been one of my favorites. Thank you.
0: I hope you're okay. I do. And of course, I'll play Basket Case for you in about 6 minutes on 106.5 The End. My name is Tammo. Let me know what else you want to hear by tapping the microphone in your...

gonna play Ed Chill right now and Goo Goo Dolls right after this, so I can remind you that this weekend you can see Goo Goo Dolls, Weezer, Muse, and the Smashing Pumpkins live from Vegas, wherever you want. 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

It's funny. I'm so good at reminding you of things that I can't remember to do for myself. Wednesday, waiver, the waiver wire. I haven't looked at my fantasy at all today. That's okay. Maybe I'll do it after I stop yapping. It is an 8:15 kickoff tomorrow. Thursday Night Football is back. Lions at Bills. 106.5 The End. Charlotte's Rockin' Alternative.

Love to see it in case you missed it. I don't know what rock you were hiding under, but Mecklenburg County has declared the September 25th, Dolly Parton Day. 106.5 The End, Charlotte's Rockin' Alternative.

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know, as we've talked about, our international footprint for the NFL this year is bigger than ever. We just played our first game in Australia. Is that last week already? God, time's moving so fast. And when we're in Germany to play in Munich, November 15th, Cage the Elephant's going to do that halftime show, which is awesome. It's their new song, Beaches in Tennessee, on 106.5 The End.

Have I ever told you the story about Bad Omens and how one of the guys actually worked at the tattoo shop in Richmond where I got two of my tattoos, True Tattoo? Such a small world. 106.5 The End, Charlotte's Rock and Alternative.

has to be 90, 91, sunny tomorrow and Friday. And then we got a chance of storms. I'm like, when's the break? The break is the middle of the next week where we will see a high next Wednesday of 71. It's going to feel like fall. It's going to be awesome. 106.5 The End. Charlotte's Rockin' Alternative.

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this job is so unserious. You can see me shotgunning a margarita before meeting today on my Instagram. It's TAMO time is how you can find me. My name is TAMO. Just type in it's T-A-M-O time. 106.5 The End. Charlotte's Rockin' Alternative. This is Julia Wolfe.

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Sublime right now. This is Until the Sun Explodes. Yeah.

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1: 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Appreciate you hanging out. We'll do it again tomorrow. But Mike Jones in for Alex Mack. We'll kick off Emerging Alt, an hour of new music at 11 o'clock.

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1: There's always a ton happening in the Nirvana world. We have their new one, Window, in Emerging Alt tonight, and they have their tour going on. They just played with AC/DC, and next week, Nirvana's going to be honored. I wonder if Dave Grohl is getting things going for that. Well, we'll talk more about that right after Miles Smith. Hold me in the dark on Emerging Alt.

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1: I used to go to this bar is 2 minutes and 5 seconds of the latest from Joyce Manor. And the whole album, I used to go to this bar that they put out earlier this year, it's only 19 minutes long, which is wild. That's actually one of the longer songs on there. But hey, you don't need something to be 10 minutes to be a great song. I used to go to this bar is one of my favorite new ones we have right now. As short as it is, my body isn't ready. 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
2: 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But also, we want you to get involved. We want to hear what you think about the songs. 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
1: We've had a lot of good new songs tonight in Emerging Alt. 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But we do have a collaboration, the joint effort of Sam Fender and Olivia Dean. 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
1: It had to be tough for Tame Impala to decide what song do we use to follow up one of the biggest ones of the year. What do we come with after Dracula? I think they made the right choice with Loser in Emerging Alt. Though a lot of other bands have used the word loser in song titles. Back in Three Doors Down, Post Malone, The Beatles, Switchfoot. It's a very popular word. And those are all pretty big artists. It's done well for every one of them. Heartstop, The Revivalists, Emerging Alt. 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

pursuit and fiery auto crashes. Some will die in hot pursuit while sifting through my ashes. Some will fall in love with life and drink it from a fountain that is pouring like an avalanche coming down the mountain.

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1: You know, one of the things that we've gotten into, I don't know, a couple days ago was things that are expired in terms of food and such in your fridge and in your home. And I love this follow-up.
2: Oh, my God. You guys are talking about expired stuff right now. I was literally going through my grandmother's Band-Aid box yesterday, and I'm trying to find some Neosporin, but what do I find? I can't remember what the medicine I found was, but it expired. It expired in 2007! It's 2026! 26!
1: That's the kind of excitement I like when it comes to expired items.
2: Expired? It expired in 2007! It's 2026!
1: That's the kind of excitement we need for Thursday. You can smell the weekend, but it's not fully here. You need a little something to push you over the edge.
3: Yes.
1: The big topic yesterday was eyelashes, and it's Chelsea's fault. The trend of men trimming their eyelashes supposedly was a thing to make them feel and look more masculine. One of the things that we heard from a lot of guys was when I was younger, I used to have old women approach me and say, I'm so jealous of your eyelashes. And we think maybe that was kind of the thing that spurred them on to eventually want to trim the eyelashes. Interesting idea here.
4: Any old lady that comes up to a kid and says, oh, I like your eyelashes, the kid should look at her and say, oh, I wish I had your mustache.
1: Boom.
5: In your face, old
1: ugly woman.
5: Huh? She's trying to pay you a compliment.
1: And you're trying to pay her a compliment.
3: She's got a sweet stash, Chelsea. You saying that's not a sweet stash?
5: Your parenting moves are fantastic.
1: What's wrong with that?
5: Right. If anybody tries to say something nice about you, take a dig at them.
1: Okay, I don't think you're looking at this the right way, Chelsea.
5: Excuse me?
1: It's identical, the same. It's tit for tat, if I may use that expression.
5: It is not.
1: Well, okay.
3: Tomato, tomato.
1: Got this.
6: So my dad has to get his eyelashes trimmed. He's 78 years old, and he actually has to go to the doctor every so often to get his eyelashes trimmed because he has some kind of eye condition where he has to take eye drops every day, and they cause his eyelashes to just grow and, like, never stop growing. But I do actually think it's probably also because he doesn't want to look too feminine with his long eyelashes. But, I mean, I guess it would never stop growing. Well, I don't know. I kind of want to see what it would look like if he didn't get them trimmed.
1: Don't worry. You'll find out eventually. He'll reach a certain age and he'll stop going. That's what happens to all of us. It ain't pretty, but, you know, you stop showering, you stop wearing different clothes, and eventually you stop trimming your eyelashes.
5: You stop showering.
3: It doesn't matter because you can't smell anything, so you can't smell yourself, and you're like, ah.
1: Listen, I say this with love, but I've been around two aging parents who sadly are no longer with us, and the showering routine gets cut back and cut back and cut back. Yeah, it's not pretty, but I'm sure that's not unusual. So,
3: shampoo expired in 2007.
1: I mean, there might be that as well. But yeah, I think at the end, and I mean, again, I'm not saying this to rub it in. I think my mom was down to once a week. So you're looking forward to that because you've got like 10 parents, right, Chelsea? With Frank and you combined, you're going to have a lot of people to watch not shower. It's going to be
5: okay?
1: A good time.
5: I feel like you're heavy on me this morning.
1: I'm just telling you, you brought that up, but it's ugly. No more I think about it, it's tough to think back to. It's not fun at all.
5: Well, look, just rest assured that most of the people in my family won't live to be in their 90s. So
3: right.
5: There you go. All right? So you got to deal with that because your family lived longer.
3: It's called winning the lottery, Wilcox, and you won it.
1: Oh, is that it?
3: And some people are like, wow, I can't believe I didn't realize the downside to this.
1: Oh, okay. I see. I won the lottery. All right. Well, I didn't realize that.
2: Seven! It's 2026! 26!
1: So here we are. We'll get through this. Chelsea's going to be okay. I'm going to be okay. I don't know about Woody. 704-FEZ-3200. Talk back button is also available to you for your thoughts, your hopes, and your dreams.
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Well, I think one of the good things is today, if you travel through Gaston County, I think the roads have all opened up from the president's visit last night. I think so. I haven't heard anything different. That was probably a tough few hours yesterday. Great news in the rearview mirror.

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1: If you're a parent, you maybe have had a younger kid try and spend money online, maybe in a game, one of those in-app purchases, those sorts of things. We've heard those stories, or even kids getting online and buying things without their parents realizing it. And then before it's too late, then the tab starts running up. I don't know if you've seen the latest. I feel like we've hit a new high. Has this been an issue for you guys, Chelsea, at your house?
2: No. I mean, they're able to buy things that are small amounts, but they're connected to two different forms of payment, so I know who's doing what. Mm. They can't blame each other.
1: The father in this case said that his 9-year-old spent how much on Minecraft and Roblox?
3: $10,000.
2: I don't, 500? I don't know. Would never get to that point.
1: $500?
2: Yeah.
1: How's 118,000 sound to you?
2: Oh. How's that possible? Because I don't have that kind of money, A, so eventually it would run out.
1: Company credit card is how that's possible.
2: Why is this company credit card set up to be the payment method for Minecraft?
3: For anything.
1: It's interesting, too, because it's not a kid just buying little in-app purchases. This 9-year-old was paying for advertising for his own Minecraft and Roblox videos so that he could get the word out so that people could, I guess, watch his gameplay. I think that's what's happening here.
3: Oh, so he was promoting his own videos.
1: Yes, that seems to be what was happening.
2: What, over what time span? Like, somebody's going to catch on to this at some point. And 9-year-olds might not know money, but they should know $100,000.
1: 3 weeks, I believe, is how long it took before the employers noticed $118,000.
2: It's not your credit card company at some point very quickly should have called you, sent you a text. Have you ever been at the register at the grocery store and they're like, did you make this purchase? And it's something normal. If your credit card sees $100,000 in Minecraft.
1: Yeah, I can't. Well, it's YouTube specifically.
2: Still.
1: So
2: it's a company credit card.
1: Yeah.
2: Probably shouldn't happen.
1: Maybe when you're a baller and you're spending big amounts and you've got an expense account. I have no idea. I don't know why 118 wouldn't register before 3 weeks went by. Can't answer that.
2: What's the solution?
1: Yeah, he's not sure. The jury's still out, apparently, at last check about whether he was going to get that money back.
3: Chelsea, the solution is to contact an account executive at the radio station you're currently listening to for a more effective advertising campaign.
1: Yeah, I don't know if it would work for this, but I appreciate what you're trying to do there, Woody.
2: Why do we know about this?
1: I mean, why wouldn't we know about this? It's got to be some sort of record. Has anybody ever spent $118,000 on advertising for their YouTube?
2: I wouldn't want to advertise that. I wouldn't want to tell people that all of those mistakes had been made. It makes me think that maybe it's fabricated.
1: My guess is once you call attention to it, then they start to say, oh, well, okay, we'll knock that down.
3: Yeah.
1: You know, they want to be the good guys and not charge him the 118.
3: 9-year-old? Is that what you said?
1: 9-year-old.
2: I'm blown away by this story. I want to see a breakdown of how you spend that much money.
1: Yeah, I don't have that answer. I mean, I don't know.
2: It's like, is he not going to school? Like, is this all he's doing? He's just running a business?
1: My guess is if you could, you know, advertising could add up pretty quickly. I mean, I don't know how quickly.
3: And not effective, apparently, right? Because is the kid viral? I mean, for
1: $118,000. So maybe it makes you feel better as you get up and think about the money that your kid accidentally or intentionally spent on something online. It probably isn't $118,000 worth.
3: I see three of the videos have reached around 200,000 views. So your return on investment seems low.
2: Do you think? Yes. The whole thing is problematic.
1: If his return on investment was high, it would have been better for you.
3: Yeah, possibly.
2: You'd at least recoup some money, maybe. A 9-year-old knows better.
1: Nothing like $118,000.
2: Come on.
1: So you're welcome. Hopefully you feel better about how your own life is rolling this morning. I've tweeted it out if you want to check that out. Follow along on social at Woody and Wilcox.
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1: I just want to say this, and you probably know if you've been listening for a little bit. If you're listening for a few minutes, and I get it, you may have to leave the radio, whatever the case may be, and then you come back to us at some point, and we're right in the middle of something else. Sometimes that can be very confusing. Maybe you've even experienced this, where you catch part of what we're talking about, and you're like, what the hell are they talking about? Yesterday, we got into that subject of you almost bought something, you know, either you were under the influence or something went wrong.
2: Cat on a keyboard.
1: Cat on a keyboard could be one of the reasons as well.
3: Well, the dude that bought the truck, right? And he had a couple of pops.
1: Yes, he almost bought a truck on Carvana in the middle of the night.
2: Right. Cat could have been drunk too.
1: But there was a woman yesterday later in the show who called in and said she and her boyfriend were in bed and they nearly purchased an adult, I'm going to use the word toy, and it was a $1,500 purchase, mm-hmm. and it was something she referred to as life-size, and the only reason they caught it before they actually had to buy it was the next day there was an email asking them about what sort of eye color and hair color they wanted on this item.
2: It's customizable.
1: Yes. We got a couple of calls.
4: Okay, what the hell is going on with today's show? I tune in for a second, and Woody's talking about old man being jealous of breasts or something. And then I leave, and I tune back in. And then now there's, like, limbless bodies for sex. Woody?
1: That came later when Woody tried to look up what this woman was referencing.
2: Because I wouldn't do it.
1: And there was a limbless, headless scenario.
3: There was an option where you wouldn't have an eye color or a hair color because yes. there's not a head.
2: It was referred to as just the torso.
1: Correct. Yes. I think we've nailed it in without trying to go too graphic on that. He called back.
4: I just want to start out by saying, Chelsea, I love you very much. But, I mean, to come down that hard on men that get, you know, sex torsos. I mean, because women, every time they buy a marital aid, it always has legs and a torso and a head, right? The thing that goes in your drawer? Oh, geez. Don't play this one.
2: No. Okay. Giovanni, you know I love you, but you're misunderstanding.
1: I mean, well.
2: If you have just the individual item, and I talked about this at length off the air yesterday.
1: Oh, did
2: that's,
1: you?
2: That's one thing.
1: I'm going to need a transcript of that.
2: Whatever that fits in a drawer, but you either, you have to have the entire body if from Why? That point on. You can't just have a piece.
1: Well, but what? How is his point not valid, I guess, is what I'm saying. I mean, his point was you don't have a head or a limbs on yours either, if you will.
2: I think you're misunderstanding me. That's just because it's not a disembodied person that is essentially there with you. Just the individual item, fine, whatever. It's not like you're with a person who is missing a head or limbs, because that's the visual that you're going to get. And so that's why I draw the line.
1: Interesting is my response.
2: I'm just amazed that you guys or anybody could get those feelings up while you're visually looking at just a torso. That's amazing to me. But,
3: have you listened to any true crime podcasts? I think it's more common than you would imagine.
2: It just blows my mind.
1: I still feel like his analogy is not bad.
2: It's you're just not understanding me. And we don't have enough time on this show, nor should we.
1: But it's kind of fun to try and tiptoe around it all without saying the wrong thing. I'm enjoying that process as much as anything.
3: This tightrope is not something I want to be on.
2: It's way too early for this. Kids are getting ready for school.
1: It is probably early for it, yeah.
3: Kids, I mean, look up just torsos online.
2: No, don't.
1: I just feel like his analogy was spot on. And I know you say we don't have enough time, and that's fine. Maybe we need to do a little video later or something where we've got unending amounts of time.
2: I don't know if that will help you understand. Then maybe. Yesterday was full of some of the worst analogies I've ever heard. So.
1: All right, that may be, but that doesn't excuse yours.
2: We're just going to disagree then. I have to break it down for you about why one is okay and one is not. One is more like a real person who's been murdered. Okay, how about that?
1: Yeah, but I mean, the other could be a body part as well, and that could be equally gross or graphic.

0: Look, let's not pretend that we're all equal. There are differences, okay? Yeah. And that's let's not try to make it equal.
1: That's for sure. But I'm just, I can't, I'm just, I agree with his analogy is all I'm saying.
2: Okay.
1: For the most part. I mean, it may not be identical, but okay. All right. Well,
2: if there's any lady still listening who's understanding what I'm saying, like my point of view, please ring in, maybe.
1: I mean, you've got points, but he has points too, is all I'm saying. 704-FEZ-3200. Talkback button is available as well.
0: I'm trying to back us off this time.
2: We could, because there's no way I can say what I need to say. Mm. And the FCC will get involved, so, and I don't want to scar children.
0: Do it.
1: Now, you only live once.
2: So early on a Thursday.
1: That's important. We got to get it out of the way up front.
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0: Woody Wilcox Show. It's 106.5 The End. We're just a couple of weeks out from the Renaissance Festival kicking off. We're going to have a chance for you to grab a four-pack of tickets coming up here within the next 10 minutes or so. I appreciate everybody's calls. We may not be able to get to some of these the more I listen to them, so stand by for that. There's a lot going on this weekend, including the Duke's Mayo Classic is happening uptown. West Virginia and Virginia will play each other at 7:30 at Bank of America Stadium.
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0: I appreciate your follow-up. Earlier, we were talking about a father who discovered that his 9-year-old had spent $118,000 on his corporate credit card, somehow spending it on advertising for his videos on YouTube. I appreciate your calls.
2: $118,000 on Minecraft. Hold on, there's got to be something wrong here. I work for a multi-billion dollar bank. I have a corporate card, and there's no way it's getting anywhere near, heck, $100 without them asking, what'd you purchase this for? So how do you get 3 weeks and $118,000 and nobody throwing up a red flag? How does he even have a credit limit that big? Right. What in the world is this guy doing? Woody, you don't suck this morning.
0: Thank you. Don't know. He's a baller. I don't know. I don't know how everybody's business works. Can't answer. I mean, I get what you're saying. You're right. That is unusual.
3: Yeah. Maybe it was his company and his company card, and he just wasn't keeping any kind of track of it.
0: I don't think it was his company because he wasn't sure if the company was going to be okay with it or reimburse or make him pay it. So it must not be his company. I don't know.
3: There's so many questions.
0: Listen, just makes you feel better about your own life. That's really the point of this. Appreciate everybody who was calling in on Chelsea and I's discussion about the differences between men and women and the things that they do, if you will. After listening to some of those, I think I'm going to have to shelve that conversation because it was just, ours may have been too much. Yours are even worse. However, very good. Very good at arguments. Maybe it's for another medium, but probably not on the radio. So we'll get to that later on. So side note and switching gears, and maybe I'm a little squirrely this morning because I had to get up extra early. I dropped my wife off at the airport.
4: Oh, lucky you.
0: She, so very early, obviously, and she is doing like a girls' weekend with her high school friends, and she's going to Chicago. And she just sent me a text, and it's a text that she just received from the airline about her flight being delayed. And I don't think I've seen this one before. Maybe you have, if you're a frequent flyer. It says, your flight to Chicago is delayed due to air traffic control management in Chicago. Sorry for the disruption. It appears that so far it's just delayed an hour. But I don't think I'd ever received a text explaining that it was air traffic control management at my destination city.
3: I've never heard that one. Do you think that's code for we're understaffed because somebody didn't show up?
0: Maybe.
3: Or it could, in this day, could just be understaffed.
0: Yes.
3: Yeah, I've not gotten that one. Does that make you feel better or worse than some of the more ridiculous ones that we've experienced / heard?
0: I mean, like ridiculous ones like when we had a flight delayed because there were coffee grounds in the sink.
3: Yes.
0: I mean. So it would make me feel better and worse at the same time. It's a better excuse for why flights are delayed when they say air traffic at your destination is disrupted. But it makes me a little bit more concerned at the same time.
4: You know, now that I think about that, is that a code for something else?
0: That's what Chelsea just said.
4: Yeah.
0: What do you mean?
4: There's no way somebody goes, oh, there's coffee grounds. We can't take off.
0: Oh, that. I thought you were talking about the management.
4: No, just like there was something more serious, but we don't want to panic people. What can we say that's just barely plausible enough that they'll buy it?
0: Yeah, that one wasn't announced that way. Wasn't that just like one of the attendants said that to you, Chelsea, or something? I don't remember how we knew that it was coffee grounds in the sink.
3: I don't think they came over an intercom. It was a very early flight. I remember that.
0: Did you dream it, perhaps?
3: No, I don't know. Am I dreaming this?
4: I was there.
0: Okay, all right.
3: It was said to me by somebody in a position to be believed.
4: Okay. Somebody with a name tag.
3: Okay. Yes.
0: Well, you would be frustrated that that was the reason, but yes. You wouldn't be concerned because it doesn't strike you as dangerous. Whereas in this case, when they say air traffic control management at your destination is having some sort of problem, that's more concerning. And it
3: is.
4: Yes.
0: It, you know, but it's a legitimate reason. So at least in that case, you're like, okay, it's a solid reason, but I'm more concerned.
3: And I didn't sleep well last night. So I first heard that your wife's flight was delayed because of a traffic issue in Chicago. And my brain was like, what's going on? Like, how would that affect the
0: plane? The roads were really
3: just
0: busy.
3: Like, it's a lot of, the commuting is terrible right. This morning.
0: Right. The pilot hates to look down and see busy roads. So we're just not going to go. Right.
3: So I'm glad it's something a little more legitimate.
0: Air traffic, not ground traffic.
4: I remember I was delayed on a flight one time because the headlight, the landing light on like the landing gear burned out. So they had to get a guy to replace the light bulb. That's what they told us at least.
3: How long did that take?
4: It was about an hour. We sat on the plane while the guy's like, all right, we're going to change this light bulb. I'm like, we're flying during the day. Do we need this? How effective is the pilot? Like, I can't see the runway because the light's not there.
0: Right.
3: And I also, like, my confidence in everyone is low when you can't change a light bulb in under an hour.
4: There was lots of how
0: somebody's
4: many people
0: got to go down to the Home Depot. And,
4: right. No. This is the wrong kind of light bulb.
0: Yeah. We needed 100-watt. 704-FEZ-3200, talk back button available to you as well.
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Josh in Huntersville, who just grabbed a four-pack of tickets to check out the Carolina Renaissance Festival. 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

0: 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Still a point and a half underdog, I believe, in that game. The other big game on Saturday, Tar Heels and Clemson going at it. Clemson is the favorite there by 3.5, last I looked. But closer to home, we've got the Duke's Mayo Classic going on with West Virginia and Virginia playing at Bank of America Stadium on Saturday night. Also, your women's pro soccer team, our Carolina Ascent. Very good, very fun, and great spot to watch a game as well there at Memorial Stadium. They play Saturday night, too. We're going to have a chance for you to grab some free tickets for that coming up here later on in the show. You can always go to CarolinaAscent.com to find out more and to get tickets that way, obviously. Interesting scenario that's unfolded. I got a voicemail I want to play. I don't quite understand it, but it would be troubling for sure. Hang on.
1: The Woody and Wilcox Show.
0: I mentioned a second ago, my wife is traveling this morning and was at the airport and flying to Chicago and got a text from the airline that said that the flight was delayed. I'm going to quote this here, due to air traffic control management in Chicago. That's all it said, other than it would be an hour delayed, at least so far. Appreciate those of you that are calling in with other interesting flight delay scenarios.
2: Speaking of delayed flights, I had a solo flight to Florida when I was 12. Why my parents let me do that, I don't know. So I'm on my way, and then we had some mid-flight stop in Georgia. As everybody else is shuffling back onto the plane to continue take off again, they couldn't take off because there was a child that was supposed to be on the flight that could not be found. It was me. I was the child. I didn't know to speak up in that situation, so we stayed on the ground for about 90 minutes while they looked for me as I was sitting in my assigned seat.
0: I don't understand how, wait, you were in your seat, but they thought you weren't somehow? Okay, so I don't understand how that works.
3: There's a layover.
0: Mm-hmm. He gets off the plane.
3: Did they expect him to get off the plane and then the second leg ticket board again, and that's why they couldn't find it? Did no one look? No one think to look?
4: There's sometimes, and it's been weird, it's very rare when you make that connecting flight. You guys have never had a where they empty the whole plane.
3: Clean it. Sometimes.
4: Theoretically. And then they reload you. Even though you're staying on, you're traveling on to the further destination. I've had it where they, you know, take everybody off the plane. And it sounds like him being 12 was like, well, I'm not going to Georgia. I'm going to Florida. I'm going to stay in my seat.
3: I understand what you're saying.
4: Everybody got off the plane and then they were like, oh my God, there's a kid loose in the airport.
3: But at some time much quicker than 90 minutes, you should be like, oh, there he is in the seat. That's right. A sign.
0: That would be my take. Right. Yes.
4: Here's a shock. Not everybody is as good at their job as we are.
0: Oh, Lord, have mercy.
4: Wait, let me rephrase that. Some people are just as good at their job as we are.
0: Hey, that's closer to being accurate.
3: I guess once you're 12, you're old enough. When I was very young and flying alone, there'd be a flight attendant assigned to you who would help you through that whole process. And you got little wings and everything. So that's how they avoided the 90-minute delay.
0: Remember, I told the story about I didn't realize that when you check bags and you're making a connecting flight that your bags automatically go to the new flight. I thought you had to go to the carousel, pick up your bags, and take them to the new flight. And so the first ever time that I flew solo, I'm sitting there waiting at the baggage carousel because I had to make my second leg, and I'm just standing there. There's no luggage at all, and I'm the only one standing there. And I was there for like an hour. I don't remember how much time I had for to make the connection, and eventually like a flight attendant or somebody who worked there came by and they're like, what are you doing? And I told her what I was doing, and she's like, oh no, they go. And then I was like, ah, she's going, you gotta run. And so I'm sprinting through the airport to make my next flight. That's when I learned that your bags get checked through.
4: How he was vulnerable. 33 years
0: right.
4: old.
0: Yeah, this was last year, and I'm not proud of it, but I do what I can.
3: Okay.
0: So that's something, because you never think to tell a kid, you know, you always assume they're going to know certain things, and that's one of them that you're just like, oh, I don't need to. Like that, you would never occur to you to be like, now remember, your bags get checked through. You don't need to get off the plane and look for them, but you do need to tell your kid that, apparently, if it's me. So,
3: okay, noted.
0: Something to put down, Chels. You got a couple of young ones.
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0: It's the Woody Wilcox Show, 106.5 The End. 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
0: We've gotten into weird reasons that you maybe experience some sort of delay when flying somewhere. I dropped my wife off at the airport this morning, as a matter of fact. She's doing a girl's thing, and she got a text while waiting at the airport that her flight was delayed. She's flying to Chicago due to traffic control management in Chicago. Which is one I'd never seen before, but I appreciate everybody sharing interesting stories that you've either encountered or whatever.
2: Flying out of RDU one time, somebody flushed some sort of diaper down the toilet, realized it wasn't going down, and flushed it again and again and again, and flooded the whole damn plane. They had to replace the carpet. They had to disinfect the whole plane, and then we got stuck overnight in Miami because we missed a connecting flight. Diapers.
3: Isn't there signs all over the bathroom, like, don't flush the diapers?
0: They had to replace the carpet.
4: It flooded the whole plane.
0: Oh, my God, that's awful. But I guess once it floods the plane, you're like, I don't know, we can try to clean it or we can replace the carpet.
4: Take it to a vote.
0: Yeah, that's one I'm not familiar with.
4: You miss your connection. Your whole trip could be ruined.
0: It's odd how many times toilets play a role in flights being delayed.
5: My wife once had a pretty long flight delay due to a broken toilet seat on the plane.
0: Seat? I mean, at that point, we're just talking comfort or aesthetics, right? I mean, you just take a vote and you go, can we all hover?
4: Or can let's get some duct tape that's kept on board for unruly passengers.
0: Everybody start stretching out your quads. We're going to agree that we'd rather not have to spend the night here and be delayed when we could all just kind of, you know, grin and bear it. You know what I'm saying? Maybe hold it. I mean, there are several options.
4: Yes.
3: How long's the flight?
0: We're going to get through this.
4: Yeah.
0: 704-FEZ-3200. There's a guy who just shared a story on our voicemail. I don't have time for it here. Who witnessed he describes a scenario that is really a fun thought that I hadn't thought of in a long time. It's not fun because they got delayed, but the reason in the imagery. Stand by. We'll get to that and yours. 704-FEZ-3200. Talkback button available as well.
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18: Hey, what are we doing about Black Week this year?
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18: Oh, word? 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
19: 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Owning a piece of the future.
18: Ooh, that's needed right now.
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20: It may seem effortless, but this is them actually trying.
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0: So you're getting ready to take off. You're in a plane, and all of a sudden there's something that's delaying you, and you look out the window. Something you're shocked to see. We'll get into that coming up next here on The End.

0: probably about, I want to say 18 years ago, me and a group of guys going down to Costa Rica for a guys trip. And we had to land in Dallas before we got actually down into Costa Rica. And they had to work on the right engine. And I'm sitting right behind the wing, so I got to watch the whole thing. And they had the whole motor apart, wires, hoses all. And all of a sudden, out of the corner of my eye, here come a Ford Ranger Napa truck with the old school big Napa hat strapped to the top of it, escorted in by airport police. Dropped the part off, left, and we were up and going in 45 minutes. And all I could think of is, what on God's green earth could Napa have for this thing? Enjoy the show, guys.
1: Wow.
2: I had forgotten about the Napa pickup trucks that had a hat on top of them. I just went out and Googled Napa TR. I hadn't even finished spelling out truck, and it said truck with a hat on top. Filled it in automatically, and I promise I've never Googled that before in my life.
1: That's fine.
2: So that means somebody's out there Googling Napa truck with hat on top.
3: It's got that fun Napa know-how. That's what it is.
1: Make that delivery. How would you even start to get to the plane?
2: I don't know.
1: You even know what to do?
3: I thought they did auto parts.
2: they do auto parts.
1: But they had some kind of part. They were going to deliver it. But we were like, okay, I've got to get to the gate in this truck.
2: It's not that it's impossible that Napa would have something that might be needed on an airplane, but it's two things. Why don't they have it at the airport, whatever it is? Mm-hmm. I mean, I guess they run out of things. But B, it feels like there ought to be some sort of, you know, airline supplier who is the one who shows up with that part.
1: Like a courier, at least, as opposed to trying to get your truck with a hat on through some kind of security. I don't even know what you would say.
2: That's just a great image.
3: It's like the exterminator truck that's got the mouse ears or whatever on it. It doesn't inspire confidence when you look out the window and you're like, there's a truck with a giant hat fixing the plane.
2: Exactly. No.
3: Love you, Napa. Nothing wrong with you.
2: Speaking of exterminators, it's funny you say that. That's been a big issue as well. Not only, and I know Chelsea was talking off the air about bees, because that's a big deal.
1: It's
2: right?
1: bigger than I realized.
2: Yeah, bees delaying flights.
1: Yes, there's one in particular I remember from about 3 years ago. They tried everything. This was live tweeted. They pulled up a vehicle, tried the exhaust might get them away from the wing.
2: Well, because there was a swarm of bees that had gathered on the exterior of the plane, not inside the plane.
1: And not always, because bees are so protected, like sometimes beekeepers can't get involved. And in this case, they called the fire department. They're like, we don't do that. Good luck to you. Eventually, they just like turned on the engine or moved the plane and they flew away. But this bee situation happens more than I ever realized in so many places. People have tried to use giant palm fronds to like blow them away.
2: Airports have done that. By the way, you said that they finally solved it by moving the plane. And when they moved the plane, the bees flew away. Mm-hmm. Isn't that your first step?
1: You would think.
2: I mean, we've all had an animal but a bug on our car. And the first thing you do is like, I'm going to see how fast I can go to get them to get off.
1: Yeah.
2: Right? That's what you do. Yes, like, there doesn't need to be another step before that.
1: Right. I think because at that point, they're still loading bags onto the plane. They don't want to get people to move it. Maybe they're boarding. So they want to try everything to get the bees gone without having to go that way. But yeah, that's what works. They've used equipment to push the plane without even turning it on. That's happened.
3: I was going to say, do you just have the passengers rock side to side to see if
1: maybe
3: you can get the plane?
1: Sometimes they're on the plane, sometimes they're not. There was a time in Miami they waited 4 hours for a beekeeper. Are you kidding me? That's why your flight's delayed? I'm so upset and it didn't even happen to me.
2: Like, usually the easiest answer is the best answer. Got this one. Several years back, I used to fly and do missionary work and humanitarian work in South Africa. And I would fly from Raleigh to South Africa. We would stop in Dakar. On the way home from those trips, they'd pull the plane in. You weren't allowed to get out of your seat or off the plane. And people would come through the cabin spraying insecticides. Just complete aerosol insecticide everywhere. I don't know if it was to get rid of mosquitoes or flies that were theoretically going to be on the plane. It was the worst thing ever.
1: Yeah, that's chemical warfare.
3: You have to breathe in the insecticide?
1: There's not a filtration system that can handle that.
2: Well, or you could get off the plane as well, but apparently not.
1: No masks, nothing.
2: Things are different in other countries. I don't know if you're aware of this.
3: Shocker.
1: I can't breathe, but no bugs.
2: Well, whatever. 704 toilet seat still works.

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1: You know, I don't know if you're flying anywhere anytime soon, but been some interesting tales about things that could, in fact, delay you. This happened because I dropped my wife off at the airport this morning. She's going away for the weekend and had an odd message from the airline about why her flight was being delayed. It had to do with the air traffic control management at her destination city. Hadn't seen that. Well, thank you, because you're bringing in a lot better ones than that, including so many that have to do with the toilet. Our old friend, Southern Voice Lawyer Guy, has got one.
2: Did y'all ever hear about or see, I'm sure you did, when there was like some Haribo sugar-free gummy bears, and they were on Amazon, and there was just pages of reviews because they used sugar, alcohol, and they gave a bunch of people diarrhea. And there was a guy, one of those reviews, I mean, if you haven't seen it, man, you have just got to go scour through those things and find it, where he was on a private jet for a business meeting, some kind of sales or something, and there was no bathroom except for one that was under one of the seats, and it had like a curtain that pulled up around it, and he ended up just sitting on that thing with a curtain that pulled up to like his chin. And he was like, it's just a disembodied head. It was, y'all got to find that.
3: What?
1: He's describing a scenario that I'm not familiar with. I guess there are planes that don't have an actual bathroom. And so I have Googled it, and what he described is a thing. I don't know if anybody's ever been on one of these. As it describes here, certain older or smaller aircraft will feature an emergency chemical toilet that's hidden under a passenger seat, complete with a pull-out privacy curtain. So whether the story about the Haribo sugar-free bears causing a problem on a flight is legit, don't know. But what he's describing as far as how you might handle that is a real thing.
4: I was Googling while he was talking, and it seems to be a combination of truth and internet legend. Obviously, there's tons of reviews for the sugar-free gummy bears causing some sort of distress. And then there is what is being described as legend online of people eating an entire bag, triggering a gastric exorcism before leaving on a flight.
3: Why would they do that?
4: Sometimes it is the person going through TSA and they can't hold it, and then they are pulled aside because for suspected drug smuggling, and then other ones, like the caller said, where it's happening on an actual flight.
3: Okay, stomach issues with gummy bears aside, you mean to tell me I'm going to fly private, but there's no bathroom? So you're probably paying more just so you can have a stomach issue next to a stranger and put a shower curtain around your body?
4: Yeah, well, if you're flying private, there's no way you're flying with a stranger, are you?
3: I don't care if it's you want your coworker. Like, would you rather that?
4: Yes, I do.
1: I'm reading more about it.
4: Don't shame me.
1: These are used for emergencies only and do not flush like a standard vacuum toilet. It offers, quote, very limited privacy compared to
3: really
1: a dedicated rear or front lavatory room. Commercial passengers do not use underseat toilets and will always feature fully enclosed separate lavatory compartments.
3: You got to tell me that immediately as I'm boarding the plane. Oh, there's no bathroom on here, just so you know. There's a curtain. Here's your curtain, your individual one.
1: I probably don't need to spend any more time on it, but I truly just saw this headline. I'm online from Forbes. What you need to know about private jet toilets. That's a headline of an article.
4: I picture it like when you get your hair cut and they put the drape over you and they sort of secure it around your neck where you're just sitting there.
1: Like the barber chair.
4: Yeah.
1: Yeah.
3: Why don't they just hand out Depends?
1: Why are we even doing anything? Why don't we just all just sit in the middle of the aisle? I mean, at that point, we're animals. We're animals. We're all not, the same.
4: We're just cattle.
1: Just got to face it. 704-FEZ-3200 talkback button available to you as well.
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0: it's still going to get into the low 90s today here around Charlotte. It's 106.5 The End, but I mean, low 60s right now. So
1: love it.
0: I feel like fall may actually come this year. All the reports of it not happening, I think those were overblown. So give it time. It is 106.5 The End. Somebody is imploring us to do something on our voicemail. So I'll get to that and a couple of others coming up here next on The End.

0: It's the Woody Wilcox Show. 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They haven't given an exact date, but this means that you could, for the first time in decades, go into the terminal, walk your loved one to the gate, or meet them at the gate when they land, and you can do it even if you're not flying. This was a new change. It's already happening at a few airports around the country, but they announced Charlotte and Raleigh in early October, so we're just a couple of weeks away. You do have to have TSA pre-check. But other than that, and there's a couple of other steps, but you can Google it yourself, but it is coming to Charlotte and Raleigh within the next couple of weeks. So this is all part of them sort of rolling back 9/11 stuff.
1: All right, I'm going to go. I'm going to get something to eat. I'm going to sit in a rocking chair.
0: Right, just hang out
1: and
0: meet
1: greet people. Well, you could
0: do
1: clap.
0: That. Yeah, I guess the rocking chair. Yeah, you couldn't do that before, right? Because you were past TSA.
2: Mm-hmm. The Woody and Wilcox Show.
0: I think I've got the right voicemail pulled up. We've been taking some interesting calls about people who've experienced weird reasons why a flight was delayed.
3: Yeah, so if you're downing a bag of sugar-free gummy bears before a flight that only has an under-seat toilet with a shower curtain, you're a literal psychopath. That or you got some really screwed up kinks. Also, please go read the sugar-free gummy bear reviews on Amazon. I cry laughing every single time I read them, and it just brings me so much joy.
0: That's how that came up, is that there's one where a guy claims that he ate a bag of sugar-free gummy bears and was on a private jet that didn't have a bathroom other than an emergency under-seat type chemical toilet that had a shower curtain as a privacy barrier.
1: I don't even think you want that if they have bathrooms. You don't want to go through that on a plane.
0: No. No. No. I've kept my streak intact. I've never done that on a plane, so I don't fly that much, but
4: now I know what to get you before our next flight.
0: I'm sure I just jinxed it, but whatever.
1: No, just be careful with that sugar-free candy, just in life.
4: I have Googled the Amazon reviews of these sugar-free gummy bears. Wow. Number one, there's a lot of them, and people have a lot to say. Some of them are like novels long, but then there's other ones who just like 5 stars. Bought these out of curiosity. Now my bathroom looks like somebody threw Yoo-Hoo into a ceiling fan.
0: All right.
1: But see, I want to try them just to see what's legitimate, because I feel like people are just trying to work on their stand-up on the comments.
0: Oh, no question. I mean, there is an element of all reviews there that are just people trying to work on their shtick.
1: Mm-hmm.
0: And a lot of it's good, though. Don't get me wrong.
4: If you're planning on trying these, you should take these following steps before you eat them. Make sure it's a Friday. Cancel all weekend plans and maybe go ahead and call in sick for Monday. Call the city and make sure your water bill is paid in full. You may want to visit your local hardware store and purchase a sink attachment for your garden hose, as toilet paper will quickly become too painful to use. Also, give advance notice to family members and neighbors. Maybe convince your local SWAT team that the screaming and demonic noises coming from your bathroom are natural. Number 5, make sure to decorate your restroom in motivational pictures with slogans like "Courage is fear, hanging on one more minute," or "The only easy day was yesterday." I also recommend setting up some sort of hotline with a dedicated support group to walk you through the low times.
1: Can't be that. There's no way.
0: Like you said, it's people working on their comedy. Mm-hmm.
4: I've been sitting on the toilet for 5 hours in excruciating pain. 10 out of 10 would purchase again.
0: Sometimes it's worth it. I mean, let's be honest.
1: No, all that and sugar-free, it's not even as good as the original.
4: Right?
0: Mm. Well, I mean, maybe it is. Maybe it isn't. Maybe you ought to try it and write your review, but only on a Friday.
4: Mm-hmm. Did you hear that sonic boom? Yeah, that was me after eating 3 of these.
0: 704-FEZ-3200, talkback button also available. By the way, something happened on yesterday's show where we got a call from a person, and there was some discussion about whether this person was a male or female.
4: Mm-hmm.
0: That person obviously heard this either on the podcast, or it is the video that I've also put up on our Instagram and Twitter at Woody and Wilcox. So we now have the answer. I want to give you the back and forth and I want you to hear I don't want to oversell it, but stand by. We'll get to that next.
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So yesterday on the show, there was some discussion about a call that had come in, and we weren't sure whether this call had come from a man or a woman. And Chelsea didn't like that we were even having this discussion, as I'm sure she'll say in a second. But we now have an answer. You're going to need to hear this coming up next. Hang on.

0: think I've said this before, but on the Woody and Wilcox Show, we are nothing if not scientists. So stand by. We solve one of the problems from yesterday, if I may use that expression. It's 106.5 The End. It's the Woody and Wilcox Show. We're also going to have a chance for you to grab some tickets to see your women's pro soccer team here in a few minutes.
1: The Woody and Wilcox Show.
0: So yesterday on the show, there was the topic of people who claim it's a trend that men are trimming their eyelashes to make them seem more manly or masculine.
2: Mm-hmm.
0: And there were a lot of interesting thoughts on that, including a lot of people who called in who said they'd had that same feeling themselves, where as a kid especially, they were told many times by an elderly woman that they were very jealous of their eyelashes.
2: Scourge of society, those elderly women.
0: But a lot of people were confused and didn't understand it, and we'd gotten this call.
3: Craziest thing I've ever heard. Men shaving their eyelashes? No, you're not a man. You're a boy. And completely ignorant, stupid little boy.
0: Now, regardless of content, I was curious to know what we thought as far as whether that was a man or a woman. It was difficult. Chelsea really struggles with this. She mm-hmm. feels like this is horribly insulting.
4: Yes.
0: I don't believe that it is horribly insulting, but we did get some interesting comments.
5: Yeah, a lot of speculation on whether that was a man or a woman. I'll tell you this, it doesn't really matter because I know what it wasn't. It wasn't a boy. A dumb, stupid little boy.
0: So funny, by the way. So this person did hear the discussion and has called back and left us a voicemail. Anybody have any final guesses, Chelsea?
4: No.
2: Said it was a man from the beginning.
0: I'll say I said it was a female, and here's your answer.
3: I'm calling back in to clarify. I am definitely a male, and your other caller is correct. I am not a little boy. I am a full-grown adult male. It's okay. Many people can't distinguish that my voice is obviously not deep enough, but I am not a female, and I'm not a stupid little boy that's going to shave my eyebrows or cut my eyelashes. I am very... very intelligent.
0: So Woody wins.
4: Don't make it a contest.
0: And by the way, it's not even a deepness to your voice. It's not that your voice is not deep enough. I don't know what it is. It's a different quality that I can't put a finger on.
2: I think there is a certain raspiness that when, whether it's a female voice or a male voice, gets to that point where you're like, I'm having a hard, there's an overlap. If there was a Venn diagram, it is the male voice, female voice, and then when you add unfiltered cigarettes, there is an overlap.
4: Oh, you hear that? That's Woody.
0: I don't know that maybe. I don't know.
2: Like when remember watching The Simpsons back in the day, and is Marge's sisters who loved MacGyver, they'd be like, put on MacGyver. Like that raspy smoker's voice. Where you're like, I'm unclear.
0: I don't even know if that's a smoker's voice, though. I'm not sure that it is.
4: Usually something's involved.
0: I mean, we've all learned a lot. That's the real lesson here.
4: We have?
0: Yes. And that part of it is that I still am going to laugh every time I hear this.
5: It wasn't a boy. A dumb, stupid little boy.
0: So... glad we could get that behind us now and move forward, because I wasn't sleeping, obviously, until we got that answer.
1: The Woody and Wilcox Show.
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0: It's 106.5 The End, and we're going to have a chance for you to grab tickets to check out your women's pro soccer team playing this weekend. As a matter of fact, the Carolina Sent. Hang on. We'll get to those here in just a few minutes.

0: Aladdin story, which if you're unfamiliar with, you can Google that. It is a well-known tale from 100 and some years ago, but it is now a show starring the daughter of Warren Beatty and Annette Bening, by the way, as the as Lizzie. Ella Beatty is her name. I'm not familiar.
1: 8-episode fourth season kicked off today.
0: Fourth season?
1: That's what AI just told me. Monster, the Lizzie Borden story.
0: Oh, Monster, because I think they've done different series about people who were quote-unquote monsters.
1: Yes, okay.
0: But this is the first for Lizzie Borden.
2: A full series.
1: You are correct.
0: Yes, 8-part series. That probably sounds right.
2: Seems like that's a lot of series. Like, how much is there to say?
0: Well, you got to get the comedy in somewhere, to Woody's point. So there's that, yes. FYI.
1: And then I saw Netflix is also coming out with the, quote, new Stanford prison experiment. Yeah, it is a unscripted series that is coming out in October. The first season will consist of 6 45-minute episodes where 30 willing people enter a real prison that are randomly assigned as guards or prisoners.
2: I remember this.
1: This was back based on a scientific experiment in 1971 at Stanford, oddly enough, where students were randomly assigned to be prisoners or guards. Supposed to be 2 weeks long. Was ended after a few days after the guards began abusing and beating those assigned to be prisoners.
0: This is all part of the idea that you will adopt to whatever you're randomly assigned, it's sort of thing.
2: Psychological study, how roles, power,
1: hierarchy,
2: authority affect human behavior. And I think it showed that we're a lot darker and quickly,
1: yes,
2: than we realize.
1: Yes. So this is a 6.
2: So let's do it again.
1: 45-minute episodes. Yes, they've already done it. They've already shot it, apparently, because there's photos from inside a real prison pod where these people are, you know, one day you're just going in as a contestant, then you're either a guard or a prisoner, and that sort of sets you on the power hierarchy.
0: It sounds really interesting. My assumption is that it probably won't be as interesting as it sounds, just because of the way reality shows tend to go, generally. I mean, I hope I'm wrong. It'd be great if it was actually a really interesting show. But you always assume that they're going to fake drama and do things that are just like, okay, well, that's not really a full true experiment.
2: Like, the premise is so dark and scary and could go sideways quickly. So why would we be doing that again?
1: It does star Glenn Powell because he has to be in everything. I'm kidding.
2: Okay.
1: He's not.
2: You said unscripted, right?
1: Yep.
0: It's kind of like Trading Places, the old the classic movie, Eddie Murphy. And they trade places with one another, and they immediately adopt each other's roles.
1: Is it nature or nurture?
0: Yeah, exactly. Okay. Same idea. And a classic movie as well. Dan Aykroyd.
2: Okay, I'd rather watch that than whatever's going to happen in this one.
1: Funnier than the Lizzie Borden.
0: Funnier than the Stanford experiment. Right. So those are both. Is that a Netflix as well, said?
1: October 21st.
0: You've got that and the debut, quote unquote, of Thursday Night Football tonight. So Buffalo and Detroit will go at it. And I'm sure they'll be doing Friday night, Thursday night footballs and Saturday night, Thursday night footballs. None of that makes sense. But we do know that they are playing tonight.
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0: All right, it's the Woody Wilcox Show. Congrats to Chelsea in Charlotte. Not our Chelsea, another Chelsea, who grabbed Carolina Ascent tickets for Saturday night. They've got a home game.
1: The Woody and Wilcox Show.
0: Yesterday, there was a lot of discussion about some alleged trend where men are trimming their eyelashes to make themselves look more masculine. There were a lot of comments on that from dudes who felt that that was a situation that they had been in their lives. And then there were other people who had had some medical reasons why their eyelashes were oddly long. And this guy had called in. Maybe you remember this from yesterday.
2: I had chemotherapy starting February of 2025, bone cancer. I beat it. But anyhow, I got the strange looks from ladies, and then one lady finally asked me, she says, "Are you wearing mascara?" And I'm like, "What? Your eyelashes are so long and so black." And I didn't even notice it until one day I'm walking outside and the wind's blowing, and they're like blowing in my field of vision, and I'm like, "Oh my God, my eyelashes are long. I never paid any attention to it. I'm 64 years old. The chemo made my eyelashes grow. I Googled it. And for some reason, chemo does weird things to different people. And it made my eyelashes both grow long."
0: Of all the things to learn on the show, that was one I didn't anticipate from yesterday, that somehow a chemo drug would have that effect on people's eyelashes. But Chelsea, do you remember your response to that, among other things? It wasn't your only response.
3: Yes. I do remember thinking, like, wouldn't you notice such a big change on yourself before your lashes are blowing in the wind? And I questioned if men look at themselves ever.
0: Right. Like, do you guys ever look in a mirror? That sort of thing.
3: Because it seems dark and long lashes noteworthy.
0: He heard your response and last night left us this voicemail.
2: "Chelsea, this is the 64-year-old chemo eyelash guy. No, men do not look at themselves, especially in the mirror. Well, you know, where else would you look? But seriously, I went from 205 to 170. I shaved my head to begin with. I was already bald. And the chemo medication made me have severe facial rash, and I had it on my head, my face, my chest. No, I did not look at myself for a long, long time. Now I'm on maintenance chemo. I'm in remission and happy to say, feel wonderful. But no, men do not look at themselves, especially when you're ugly. What do you thought?"
4: He's not lying.
0: So,
3: well, I'm happy to hear that you're in remission.
0: Yes,
3: that's amazing.
0: That's a great part of the follow-up for sure.
3: Sounds like the side effects are awful.
0: Right.
3: So I can understand being a little sheepish about mirrors, but you should have embraced those lashes.
0: Well, and I couldn't tell if he was saying he simply wasn't looking at himself in the mirror because of the changes that the chemo was making, or if he also was identifying as ugly in addition to that. Because he said, "We don't look in the mirror, especially when we're ugly." I don't know if what.
3: Which came first?
0: Right, exactly.
4: Okay. The ugly came first, trust me.
0: Well, you don't know him, so.
4: As an ugly person, I can tell you, we don't look in the mirror. And we learned that from a very early age.
0: You're not allowed to call yourself ugly. We're allowed to call you ugly, but
4: sorry.
0: You can't make fun of yourself.
4: Gotcha.
0: Because then it's not fun to make fun of you. So, good news, bad news, interesting news, Chelsea, that. More dudes than you think are never looking at themselves. Now, with Woody, it was fairly evident.
3: Yes.
0: We kind of knew that. And it's not because he's ugly. It's just, well.
4: There's so many questions.
3: He just doesn't care.
4: When I look at myself in the mirror, I go, what's that?
3: Like for himself or for others who witness him. He cares none.
0: Mm-hmm.
3: Right?
0: Exactly. That's what makes him perfect.
4: It's my superpower.
0: Yep, it is.
4: I just don't care.
0: Right. That is quite a superpower. 704-FEZ-3200. 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

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It looks like fall really will hit. If you haven't, by the way, made your plans, join us on the 26th. The Isabella Santos 5K for Kids Cancer is back, and we'll be hosting that thing. Love to see you.

0: It's the Woody Wilcox Show. It's 106.5 The End. Stand by, because Chelsea is going to get a little steamed, I have a feeling. And I don't know if steamed is the right word, because I'm not 100% sure I know what I mean when I say that. But I feel like you're going to have thoughts. Let's put it that way.
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0: Chelsea, how soon after you get home do you think about taking off your bra? And I'm not asking for any sort of sexual gross reasons. I'm asking for real scientific reasons. I don't know if you saw that there's been a scientific study on this.
2: Excuse me? A scientific? Yeah, listen,
0: Chelsea, this is why we here in America want to get kids more interested in STEM, as they call it, right? Science and the math and all that. It's so that we can do studies to find out, among other things, which state in the United States of America has women who think about taking their bra off the most. This is why we have science. We've already handled everything else. We've taken care of hunger. We've taken care of cancer. We're now down to what percentage of women in each state think about taking their bra off when they get home multiple times a day. What's that? Okay. Yes, Kentucky is the answer. You're right. Thank you, said no one.
3: Kentucky
0: women think about taking their bra off 5 times a day, more than any other women in the country. STEM, Chelsea, this is math and science, okay?
3: And engineering.
0: Is Kentucky followed by Mississippi, Arizona, and Tennessee rounding out the top 4? Yes. You women are thinking about it more than other women across the country.
2: So we need to bring bra technology and awareness to those states first.
3: Bra technology?
2: Like, they're not all the same. There are more comfortable versions than others.
0: 1 out of 4 women admit that they take their bra off within 60 seconds of walking through their front door. 25%.
3: Man, I want to go to their front door.
0: See, 25%. That's 1 in 4. I knew that because I study science.
3: And this is one of those things. There's not.
0: Right. Or math. One of the two. I'm not sure which that is.
2: 60 seconds, just take it off in the car then.
3: And Wilcox, back me up on this. There's not a male equivalent to taking your bra off, right?
0: Well,
3: there's not.
0: First of all, like, there might be dudes wearing bras. So there is that.
3: I guess you're right outside of that. But like, when you're not like, man, I can't wait to get home and strip off these underwear.
0: I do that to an extent.
2: What does that mean?
0: Well, I have different types of underwear.
3: Some are less comfortable than others.
0: Correct.
2: Right. The lacy thong is not comfortable.
0: No. None
3: Chelsea,
0: of them.
3: Chelsea, some of his underwear is built for speed, not comfort.
0: I don't want to get too graphic, but some are designed, you know, they're tighter, and then others are. It's a difference between like a boxer and the tighter ones,
2: it's
0: whatever
2: like
0: they're called.
2: It's like women wearing a sports bra, and that's for your down under. It can be tighter. I get it.
0: Okay. Yes. Right, but, way to phrase it.
2: I think this falls into the category of people who just go home and get into comfy clothes, which we've established Woody has none. He doesn't do that.
3: No, I'm already wearing them and you're all jealous.
0: He's not lying about that.
2: But that seems like a regular thing. Are you going to change into loungewear? Are you going to put on a robe? Something like that. But I didn't know you were like getting rid of your underwear within 60 seconds.
0: No, I'm not within 60 seconds. And I'm not thinking about it 5 times a day like the women in Kentucky are thinking about their bras. But there is an equivalent. Woody said there's no equivalent. And I'm saying there is some where it's like, okay, I can take those off now.
2: I just think that painful undergarments shouldn't be a thing.
0: Mm. Well, that's a different story.
3: Painful undergarments.
2: Well, I mean, if they were less painful, you wouldn't think about them several times a day and having to get out of them. Mm-hmm. So let's start with the original problem, science or anyone.
0: But then you've taken a job away from scientists, and we're really trying to promote STEM in this country. So if that's it takes talking about studies about bras from state to state to keep kids interested, then I think that's what we do. Take one for the team is what I'm saying.
2: Okay.
3: I would go into science, but they don't study bras enough.
0: Exactly.
3: Damn it, right? That kid's got a great point.
0: Right. And I think that would be interesting, not just for young boys, but also for young girls, too. Because it's, to your point, why do we do it, ladies? Why do we put ourselves through this?
2: A woman would be like, well, let's fix it and stop with the dumb survey. Let's get to the root of the problem.
3: And that's why you'll never rule the world.
0: Who said survey? I feel like this is actual science.
2: So there's guys in lab coats. They're tracking people. How quickly did she run into her house?
0: All right, it is a survey, but I'm just saying don't jump to conclusions.
3: Stand by that woman's front door with a stopwatch and look for a bra. Right,
0: it's a tough gig. That's why they need a lot of scientists, because a lot of them are getting arrested.
3: I don't want to go to Kentucky. You will go to Kentucky.
0: I think it is fun that they've taken every state and categorized it by who takes their bra off the most.
2: Do they think it's something about the undergarment or just about being in that state? Like if I am in Arizona.
0: There's another one. Get your kids on this. Get them to study that part.
3: Is there a correlation between fried chicken and bras?
2: I'll allow it for now.
3: Kentucky.
0: Ah, Kentucky joke. It. Okay. Mm. Right.
3: Sorry. KFC.
0: 704 Fez 3200. We're not doing the study. I'm just bringing the study to you. You know what? I'll put this out there on this is my social media.
3: Who keeps their bra on the longest?
0: That I don't have in front of me.
2: I know people who sleep in theirs, which is a story for another day.
0: Really?
2: Yeah.
0: Okay. And how do you know that?
2: Because she told me.
0: Oh.
2: And then I started asking other people.
0: Interesting conversation.
3: She work here?
0: What are you guys doing tonight? I'm going to sleep in my bra. Okay. I was going to a concert. Interesting conversation.
2: I don't think it came up just like that.
0: Oh, okay. Well,
3: big gulps, huh?
0: Go ahead and transcribe the conversation, and then we'll put that on social as well.
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0: I claim that the reason why they've done a study across America on which state in our country has women thinking about removing their bras the most while at work, I feel like this is all a ploy to get kids interested in STEM. And it's not just boys, it's girls and boys, because women are very passionate about this topic, clearly. Mm-hmm. And the answer was the state of Kentucky thinks the most about taking their bra off while at work. I appreciate your calls.
2: I've been here in Indiana, South Carolina, and I think about taking my bra off every second of the day. I'm not that big chested, and I don't wear wired bras, but as soon as I get the chance to take it off when I get home, I take it off. And then every day that I don't have to work, that bra does not come back on. I don't care if I have to go out in public. I wear a tank top under my shirt, but no bra. I think we need to burn all bras and let our boobies just hang.
0: She's bringing up the average in South Carolina, that's for sure. Every minute of the day. You're killing Kentucky women.
3: You don't want to live your life like that, right? You don't want to be thinking about how uncomfortable you are every second of the day. Think about how much better your life would be without that. So either we need to find some other technology that's more comfortable, and I don't know what that's going to be since she's already wearing the wireless. But you could direct that energy to so many other things. I don't want you to live like that. Or just don't wear it. Just start not wearing one at all.
4: And this comes from a point of huge ignorance. Is she just wearing an ill-fitting bra?
3: Maybe. There's got to be something better for you.
4: Right. Like, I've heard that there are places you can go where they will professionally fit you and that it has changed lives. A friend of mine told me about this.
0: This wasn't for me. Do you get a newsletter about that?
4: I do.
0: I didn't realize we'd even have this much conversation about bras, especially from Woody.
3: But I don't want women living like this.
0: Thanks for this note. Hey, I'm Wilcox. Can't hide radio money. I have office underwear and home underwear. I did mention, because somebody said, maybe it was Woody, there's no equivalent for men, but there is. And it's not exactly office underwear versus home underwear, but there is absolutely a change. I don't think about it throughout the day, although there are times, I must admit, where I do think about it now that you mention it. Five times a day seems a little high. Maybe not, though. So we're in the same boat. I don't have underwire on my underwear either, by the way.
3: But I feel like you shouldn't be thinking about your tight undies five times a day either. That's getting in the way of life.
0: Right. You should be thinking about my tight undies.
3: I will not. It's like messing with your circulation.
4: I know things are getting tighter over here.
0: All right. I don't want to know what that means. I don't want to hear it. This one says, didn't I hear Wilcox doesn't take his shoes off when he gets home?
3: Mm. Yeah.
0: Isn't that the same thing?
3: It's the opposite.
0: I'm never without shoes. I hate being barefoot.
3: Well, and you're probably in sneakers, and that's like a bra for your foot. So in my mind, most people are taking off their shoes when they get home.
4: I'm sorry, the sneaker is like a bra for your foot?
3: As far as like the tightness.
0: Not for me. I can't stand not having shoes on. So
3: we know this about you.
0: When I'm barefoot, I'm thinking every minute, I can't wait to put shoes on.
3: But you don't have to be barefoot in your own home. I think most people are just going to get comfortable. You know, you're either barefoot, you have slippers on, maybe some comfy socks, but you just keep your day shoes on.
0: Correct.
3: I've never gotten over that in 15 years.
0: Thank you. Some of us are perfect. I don't know how else to describe it.
4: He's got his tight underwear on and his tight shoes.
0: You know, it's because I have low foot meat. Exactly.
3: I know. Science should be studying you.
4: Wilcox doesn't have meat anywhere.
0: It's very painful for me to walk barefoot. I don't enjoy it. So I wish I had a bra for my feet. Then I'd be more protected.
4: Would it be a padded bra?
0: Yes. Absolutely.
3: Okay, kids interested in science.
0: Let's
3: for that
0: go, STEM.
3: Right.
0: Padded foot bra. 704 Fez 3200. That was Woody's nickname in college.
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0: Hey,
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0: All right, I got to ask you what something means. Hang on. It's 106.5 The End. 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
0: Chelsea, you read stuff. You went to Georgia Tech. What's orthosomnia? Orthosomnia.
2: Something with sleep.
0: It is something with sleep, correct.
3: Ortho.
2: Ortho.
3: Is it bone? Like,
2: yeah.
3: Bone sleep?
0: Orthosomnia is obsessing over perfect sleep scores from wearable devices. I don't know if you know this, if you're not somebody who has like an Apple Watch or one of these other watches that monitors your, you know, stuff. Typically, they'll give you a sleep score when you wake up in the morning based on, I don't know, magic.
3: Tossing and turning.
0: I think it's time spent, obviously, is part of it. And orthosomnia is obsessing over getting a perfect score on your sleep results.
2: Okay, we think about ortho meaning like bone or like orthodontics or something like that, but technically it can mean right or correct. So there's where the orthosomnia comes in.
0: This came up in relation to, and you may want to sit down, Chelsea, sleep maxing, which of course is a term that's being thrown around. I literally just saw it on the Today Show over your shoulder the TV.
2: I saw it earlier.
0: Chelsea, FYI, you're new. Don't add maxing to any word. Chelsea will come for you.
2: It's just do it. Get great sleep. We hear about that all the time. My doctor told me it's my number one goal for the next 6 months.
0: But it's not just sleep. It's adding the word maxing to everything. That's what bothers me.
2: Yes, I'm trying to say, I'm not upset by what you're doing. I'm saying it's unnecessary to add maxing to everything. It's annoying.
0: By the way, the dictionary has just added looks maxing as a new word.
2: You proud of yourself, dictionary?
3: Which dictionary? Are we talking the OED or are we talking one of the lesser dictionaries?
0: Here goes Woody on his dictionary rant. This is the Merriam-Webster dictionary. How does that fall on your dictionary list?
3: Less than.
0: Okay. Which one's the good one?
3: OED, baby.
0: OED.
3: The Oxford English Dictionary.
2: Mm-hmm. I'm disappointed in us.
0: Which part? The bra talk or the dictionary talk?
2: All of it. All of science right now. So you're telling me that some people are preoccupied with how well they're sleeping to the point where it's causing them other
0: stress,
2: problems.
0: An unhealthy obsession with not getting the proper amount of sleep.
3: I think there's a ton of technology out there that causes something similar to it where you get feedback and you're like, my God, I'm not doing as well as I should. Why? And then you start to obsess on that.
0: Creates anxiety, hyper arousal, which doesn't sound like the word I would have used, but I guess it is. And it actually, of course, worsens your sleep at that point.
2: Yeah, because it's the anxiety and the stress. If that's happening to you, there are ways to help yourself. But I feel like people just sitting in problems? They're like, well, this is what I have now, tried to sleep. And I can't do it right. I'm going to be anxious. But you realize that you shouldn't be living your life like that, right?
3: But the internet tells me I'm doing everything wrong, Chelsea. And so, and when I look on the internet, everybody else is perfect. And I try to compare myself to them and I'm less than, and that causes me more anxiety.
0: That's why Woody doesn't look in the mirror. Yeah, we already covered
2: just
0: this.
2: Avoiding everything.
3: That's why
2: and not
3: I don't wear
2: emotions.
3: Tight underwear.
0: That's for all of our benefit.
2: If you have a problem, try to fix it. There are therapists out there that'll help you with your anxiety. There are actual exercises that you can do, physical exercises and other mental exercises.
0: I feel like you're coming down a little hard. I know that I mentioned that looks maxing is going to be in the dictionary and that rubbed you the wrong way.
2: Anger
0: is coming out towards everyone.
2: It is, and I have to work on that as well. Like my anger has been triggered.
3: Anger you should maxing. Try underwear maxing. Something.
2: People just love sitting in a problem. I am not perfect. Shocker.
0: What?
2: I have a lot of flaws.
0: Nope, that can't be right.
2: But I'm telling you, I'm working on it because I don't want to be anxious about things like not sleeping well.
0: But anxious maxing is fun, is what's happening, Chelsea. It's soon to be a word in the dictionary, so it's good.
2: My husband's like, you have a hard time living in this world, don't you? And I was like, yes, thank you for seeing me. And understanding me.
3: And Frank is just gliding through life wearing an open robe.
2: He's more like you and just oblivious to things and just whatever.
3: I'm not oblivious. I just don't care.
2: Okay.
0: Frank is robe maxing. I'd like you to use.
2: He would

0: 106.5 The End. Woody Wilcox, Chelsea, Cool Beans, thank you for being here. Teresa on the radio here in just a couple of minutes. We learned a lot as well, and some fascinating and life-changing calls. I don't know about life-changing, but maybe. Depends on your life.
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0: Passion. That's what we want. Even if it's passion about your grandmother's expired medications.
2: Oh my God, you guys are talking about expired stuff right now. I was literally going through my grandmother's Band-Aid box yesterday, and I'm trying to find some Neosporin, but what do I find? I can't remember what the medicine I found was, but it expired. It expired in 2007! It's 2026! 26!
0: It's a man who cares about expiration dates. By the way, I appreciate everybody who's calling to tell me how often you think about taking your bra off. I want you to know I see you. We don't have enough time to play you all back on the radio, including the dude who said, I think every minute about my wife coming home and taking her bra off. We don't have time for that either.

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1: Hey, guys, listening to the podcast from yesterday, you guys were talking about the woman who called in about the soy, and I've just got one thing to say to that. Bonnet down, torso up.
2: Bonnet down, legs up.
0: A lot of chatter yesterday about dudes who had old women approach them when they were younger and say, man, I wish I had your eyelashes.
3: Any old lady that comes up to a kid and says, oh, I like your eyelashes, the kid should look at her and say, oh, I wish I had your mustache.
0: That's old lady mustache maxing, Chelsea.

0: Anything else you missed, you're going to find it on the podcast. By the way, to those that had rung in and said that there was an issue from you finding our podcast from yesterday on iHeartRadio, which is weird because it was available on all the other platforms. Yeah. So we're working on that issue. Hopefully it will go smoother today and we can also get yesterday's up where it rightfully belongs. Thanks to those of you who blamed it on Woody. Not his fault. Tomorrow on the show, among other things, some fun with football audio. Sure, there's a game tonight. A couple of games tonight. NFL, college. Intern Dave, what do you got for us?
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0: 106.5 The End, Charlotte's Rock and Alternative. I'm Teresa. I know we all kind of start to gas out on Thursday. Well, I'm going to make sure I carry you over the finish line of adulting today, all right?
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This hour, I see stained Green Day. We'll do some Ed Sheeran double take. And I got to talk to you about the big Metallica announcement, what that means for you, and how we can get you into a show. Hang on. I'm Teresa. We are 106.5 The End.

FBI robot? Yeah. That didn't go well, did it? Guaranteed human. 106.5 The End.

There it is. Edgehill Double Take. I'm Teresa. Let's talk Metallica. Now, they're going to be in Raleigh June 2nd. All right. Tickets go on sale next week. But starting Monday, 106.5 The End and iHeartRadio are going to give you a chance to go see them kick off the tour in Vancouver. We're going to give you a VIP trip, you and a guest, and get you in the snake pit.

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I love you guys a lot. Hope you're enjoying all the music. It's the soundtrack to our lives. I do have two Tour Mall Part 2 ticket wins for you guys. 12:30, 2:30. You're going to scoop up a lot of wins from 106.5 The End.

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You know, tomorrow night is night number one. You can, like, go out, have plans, have fun, and be home by 10:30 p.m. and catch the show. 10:30 p.m. tomorrow night and Saturday night, live from T-Mobile Arena in Vegas. Yes, I mean, Snoop, Weezer, Pumpkins, the Goo Goo Dolls are going to be amazing. I'm stoked for Muse. All weekend long, stream it live on our sister station, Hits 96.1. You can stream it on Disney Plus or Hulu. It's going to be epic.

Just a heads up, 12:30, your first win with me today for the Tour Mall Part 2. We got so many concert tickets to toss you. All you need is that iHeart app and the will to win. We are 106.5 The End.

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1: You know what? I just kind of felt like we needed more Miles Smith. I'm Teresa. We are 106.5 The End. You know what? Let me throw you this good news. Carvana is going to bring 100 new jobs to Charlotte. They say they're going to launch an inspection center just off Westington House Boulevard. They've already started hiring, so if you're in need of a gig, there you go.

106.5, The End. I know you have a lot of questions about Metallica, and I will answer them after 12 o'clock. I'll tell you about the big moment we're going to give you. All right, 106.5, The End. It's the Chili Peppers now.

So the wins here at 106.5, the end just got a lot bigger, and it's in the form of Metallica. Now, first of all, Metallica announcing the Raleigh date, June 2. Tickets go on sale next week. But starting Monday, we're going to give you a chance, you and a friend, to go to Vancouver to watch the Metallica show as they kick off the 2027 tour. Full VIP flyaway, and we're going to get you in the snake pit. So Monday, we're going to kick off a lot of awesome.

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I'm so wrapped up in the music. I got to give you a good win. You guys, you're two songs away from Tour Em All Part 2. 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I got a lot of concert tickets for you to win. I'm Teresa. Hang on. First up, it's Pearl Jam.

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1: 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Our friends at Doors by Nally making sure you can tour them all. 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Take them all. Well, tour them all. Your keyword is Charlotte. 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

Let me just remind you guys, on September 25th, that's 9/25, Dolly Parton Day, you are to do one good deed in honor of the queen that she is still way up high in the sky. Just so you know, we are 106.5 VN. I think we can handle that.

I know a lot of you are starting to gas out. That's why I am here to take it all next level. Let's do some Temper City self-aware now. Måneskin, System of a Down, coming up this hour. Korn, Eminem, I'm amping it up. I'm Teresa. We are 106.5 The End.

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Looking ahead at the weekend, Saturday night, Tame Impala's in town, Spectrum Center, Ticketmaster.com if you want to check it out and see a good show.

Thank you, Modestkin. I'm Teresa, reminding all of you Falling in Reverse fans already know. If you're a System of a Down or Slipknot fan, Falling in Reverse just dropped a track called Joseph, and they teamed up with Surge and Corey Taylor. Corey Taylor's masked up, and the whole song is Surge-coded. So if you haven't checked it out, Joseph, it's streaming. Here's Toxicity, 106.5 The End.

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Look at us heading into the 2 o'clock hour. We're almost at the halfway point of your 9 to 5. And at 2:30, Tour Mall Part 2 means I got a stack of concert tickets to toss you. So get your iHeart apps ready to go. 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

Here's a good mental note for you guys. Amazon Prime Day, October 6th and 7th. I know. I got to get my cart full so that on those days I could see what's discounted. I have a whole plan. We are 106.5 The End. I'm Teresa. 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

I love you guys so much. 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

guys ready for another win? 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Our friends at Doors by Nally making sure you can tour them all. Part two, giving you tickets to Phoebe Bridgers, Somber, Switchfoot, Blue October, Almost Monday. Take them all. Well, tour them all. Your keyword is Charlotte. 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Hit the red talkback mic. 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

All right, just to get you guys ready to go for the on sale for the Raleigh Metallica show, Metallica.com. 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

0: So we've got two singles now from Cage the Elephant. I'm hoping soon they announce an album. Well, the sooner we get an album release date, we know a tour announcement will follow. You know what I mean? I'm trying to get the show on the road. I'm a super fan. All right, I got to go. Rozak is next. I'm Teresa. We are 106.5 The End. Thanks for letting me hang out. I'll see you guys tomorrow, 10 a.m. on a Friday.
1: Yeah.
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So Tuesday marks the first day of fall, and I was asking someone around the office, and then I finally researched it myself. Are we going to turn the clocks back again this year? Well, the answer is yes, unless Congress passes and signs the Sunshine Protection Act before November 1st. We will fall back 1 hour unless that happens. So who knows? I'm just going to keep it on this time no matter what happens.

Yeah, the 90s are back, and I'm not talking about Alice in Chains. Talking about the temperatures. 92, I think, today, and 95 tomorrow. 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

so ready for a Friday to get here so we can jump into a weekend. It's Rozak. We'll get you there 1 hour from now. Wrap up your Thursday with the nonstop drive at 5.

take my hand and come with me, because you look so fine that I really want to make you mine. I say you look so fine that I really want to make you mine. Come on and get your kicks. Now you don't need

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1: So it's Amazon Prime Thursday night NFL action. Bills and Lions both 1-0. Bills debuting their brand new Highmark Stadium and jumping through a lot of tables tonight.

the 90s stick around for maybe the final run of the year. It's Rozak 106.5. 94 tomorrow. Chance of storms in the afternoon. And then 88 on Saturday. More thunderstorms in the mix. By the first day of fall, which is on Tuesday, we hit high temperatures only in the 80s and upper 70s.

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it's way too early. It's Rozak. I just saw on a website that the Hallmark Channel announced its Countdown to Christmas lineup that came

Rozek's Nonstop Drive at 5 on 106.5 The End. 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Except the bar. Get a ride share for that.

So the nominees for the Toy Hall of Fame have been announced, and the winner will be in November, but you can vote right now. Care Bears, Yahtzee, Pokemon Trading Cards, Elmo, the Tickle Me Elmo version, and the Playground Slide. It's not really a toy. If you were younger and you remember the metal ones when it was hot outside, yeah. Third degree burns on your butt, that's what it was.

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Might have to take out a small business loan just to put gas in my car. 429 I saw this morning coming into work. Ouch. It's Rozak 106.5.

So if you've lived in Charlotte for long enough, you know that like 30% of people from Buffalo now live in Charlotte. Bills game tonight. The Mafia is going to be in full effect at area bars. Look out.

So Tour 'Em All Part 2, presented by Doors by Nelly, is going down right now. Chance to check out Almost Monday, Switchfoot, Blue October, bunch of shows. And all you have to do is hit up our talkback microphone on our free iHeartRadio app right now. And shout out the word concert. 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

We got this one to check off the list. It's Rozak at 106.5. Now on to a Friday and into a weekend. 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
1: 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We love you, girl.
0: 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I love you. 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Let me know what else you want to hear tonight on 106.5 The End. 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

Pumped to see Switchfoot. They're going to be here November 5th playing the Fillmore with Anne Berlin. 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

And make sure you got your fantasy roster together. 8:15 kickoff. It is Lions at Bills tonight, Thursday Night Football. And I have St. Brown for the Lions. Hopefully he puts up some points for me. I need a good, strong start because my matchup is my little brother, Jose, who talks the most trash I can. It's Tamo on 106.5 The End. Wish me luck. I'm giving it right back to you. Here's Tame Impala's new song, Loser.

This is awesome for National Cheeseburger Day tomorrow. Looks like you can actually use it tonight, too. It says through Friday. You can, on the Five Guys app, type in BOGO Burger, and it's buy one, get one. 106.5 The End. Charlotte's Rockin' Alternative.